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2: Good evening. I'm Kathleen Rich. I'm coming to you from my home studios here in Santa Fe and very happy to be with you on this Saturday. We will begin our 6 o'clock hour with a suite taken from Jean-Philippe Rameau's Anacreon, an opera he wrote in 1754. It is performed here by Mary Therese Smith and Capella Savaria. Enjoy.

0: Mary Therese Smith and Capella Savaria in a suite from Jean-Philippe Rameau's opera, Anacreon, which had its premiere in October of 1754. I'm Kathleen Rich. The Santa Fe Symphony Education Projects reach thousands of students each year, working with young choral, orchestral, mariachi, and jazz musicians in a variety of settings. 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
1: 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Sunday Baroque is celebrating musical twins, including identical twin sisters from Turkey, who are pianists, and a couple of Hungarian twin brothers, who are guitarists. 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

0: The Aviv Quartet, playing a string quartet in F major, opus 14, number 1, of German classical composer Franz Anton Hofmeister. I'm Kathleen Rich. 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
3: 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This week, the Verona Quartet returns, playing Janacek String Quartet No. 1, known as the Kreutzer Sonata, and classical guitarist Meng Su performs an all-Bach program that includes the famous Chaconne. Pianist Hao Chen Zheng performs Weinberg's Sonata for Violin and Piano with Jennifer Frauchi and gives a solo recital featuring sonatas by Beethoven and Schumann. Orion Weiss plays solo piano works by Tchaikovsky, Copland, Barber, and Grieg. And violist Paul Neubauer and pianist Nicholas Namaratze come together for sonatas by Brahms and Schubert, plus Shostakovich's piano quintet, with Alan Gilbert and L.P. Howe on violin and Paul Watkins on cello. Clarinetist David Schifrin features in Beethoven's septet. And there's the return of our lecture series, BAM, Insights on the Brain and Music. Tickets and information at 505-982-1890 or santafechambermusic.org. 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

Laura Ortman playing a variety of instruments in her very own opening ceremony. Laura is a White Mountain Apache composer living in Brooklyn. I'm Kathleen Rich. This is Listener Supported 95.5 KHFM. And with that, my time is done. I've enjoyed sharing this day of music with you, and I will be back again tomorrow morning for the Sacred Hour. So I hope you'll join me then. But there is more great music on the way. Our weekly broadcast of WFMT, Front Row Seat Orchestra Series, is up next. So stay tuned. Have a lovely rest of your evening, and thanks for listening.

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1: Nestled in the majestic city of Lausanne, the Beaulieu Theater is one of the iconic venues of Switzerland. Its modern acoustic architecture, with touches of Art Deco, makes it one of the most exceptional performance spaces in Europe. And it's the home of the Lausanne Chamber Orchestra. Today, they're led by their artistic director, Renaud Capuçon, in works by Mozart and Haydn. Hi, I'm Jan Weller. Later, Haydn's triumphant London Symphony, No. 104, and Gilmour Artist Award winner pianist Igor Levit will perform the Piano Concerto No. 21 by Mozart. Right now, one of the most recognizable overtures in all of opera, from Mozart's The Marriage of Figaro. Based on Pierre-Augustin Beaumarchais' controversial and humorous play about servants outsmarting the nobility, the overture is full of energetic highlights that reflect the humor, romance,

dance and madcap adventure of the story. Leading the Lausanne Chamber Orchestra is Renaud Capuçon. From the Beaulieu Theater, here is the overture to The Marriage of Figaro by Mozart.

Mozart's brilliant overture to his opera, The Marriage of Figaro. Renaud Capuçon led the Lausanne Chamber Orchestra. Our concert for you today comes from the Beaulieu Theater in Switzerland. And it continues now with more Mozart. This time, pianist Igor Levit will join the orchestra for the Piano Concerto No. 21. Composed in Vienna, the Concerto No. 21 was quite the departure from Mozart's previous concerto. Where the 20th was fiery and passionate, this concerto is imbued with calm and majesty. It's a masterpiece that continues to charm audiences more than two centuries after it was written. At the piano, bringing his own interpretation of the work, is Igor Levit. Here he is with the Lausanne Chamber Orchestra and conductor Renaud Capuçon. From the Beaulieu Theater, here is Mozart's Piano Concerto No. 21.

Mozart's dazzling Piano Concerto No. 21. Performing with pianist Igor Levit was the Lausanne Chamber Orchestra and conductor Renaud Capuçon from a concert at the Beaulieu Theater in Lausanne. Winner of the prestigious Gilmour Artist Award in 2018, Igor Levit has toured the world as a piano soloist, working with some of the great orchestras. And in October, he'll begin a cycle performing all of the Beethoven sonatas. The cycle will be heard in New York, London, Vienna, Berlin, Munich, Hamburg, and North Rhine-Westphalia. Igor Levit is still on stage, and it looks like he'll be performing an encore. Let's listen.

0: A meditative adagio from the Songs Without Words of Felix Mendelssohn. Heard as an encore there, performed by Igor Levit at the Beaulieu Theater in Lausanne. Next week, we head to the Kissingen Summer Festival in Germany for the festival's opening concert. Yvonne Fischer leads the Budapest Festival Orchestra in Schumann's lively Third Symphony and Prokofiev's Overture on Hebrew Themes. And pianist Elizabeth Leonskaya will be soloist in the Piano Concerto No. 24 by Mozart. I hope you'll be listening. I'm Jan Weller, and shortly from our concert in Switzerland with the Lausanne Chamber Orchestra, we'll hear Haydn's final orchestral work, his Symphony No. 104, the London Symphony.
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0: Located in the heart of Lausanne, the Beaulieu Theater is much more than a stage.

It's become one of the artistic centers of Switzerland. With its ample seating, state-of-the-art stage technology, four-level foyers, bars, a restaurant, and majestic Art Deco chandelier, it's one of the most emblematic venues in the country. And it's home to the Lausanne Chamber Orchestra, led today by its artistic director, Renaud Capuçon. Dubbed the London Symphony, Haydn's Symphony No. 104 was his final symphony, and the 12th that he wrote during his extended visits to London. Its premiere marked the culmination of Haydn's symphonic output and solidified his reputation in a city known for its artistic endeavors. The symphony encapsulates the spirit of the time, but also serves as a testament to Haydn's ability to captivate and innovate, leaving an enduring legacy that has resonated far beyond the London of the 1790s. Leading the Lausanne Chamber Orchestra in this work is Renaud Capuçon. From the Beaulieu Theater in Switzerland, here is the London Symphony, the Symphony No. 104 by Haydn.

bringing our concert from the Beaulieu Theater to a majestic close. That was the London Symphony, the Symphony No. 104 by Franz Joseph Haydn. The Lausanne Chamber Orchestra was led by its artistic director, Renaud Capuçon. But we aren't finished with this great orchestra just yet. We have time for two more works. First, Renaud Capuçon is both conductor and soloist in the Violin Concerto in G Major by Joseph Bologna, a.k.a. the Chevalier de Saint-Georges.

Serving as both conductor and soloist, that was Renaud Capuçon with the Lausanne Chamber Orchestra in the Violin Concerto in G Major by Joseph Bologna, the Chevalier de Saint-Georges. We'll finish our time with this great chamber orchestra with a work by the English composer Dame Ethel Smythe, who was also a leading suffragist. Joshua Weilerstein leads the orchestra in her Serenade in D.

The gorgeous Serenade in D by Ethel Smythe. The Lausanne Chamber Orchestra was conducted by Joshua Weilerstein, finishing up our time with this orchestra. This program was produced by Daniel Goldberg. Special thanks to Rebecca Neistat and the WFMT Radio Network team. The executive producer is Roger White. Today's program comes from a partnership with the European Broadcasting Union and Swiss Radio and Television. Next week, we're off to Germany for the opening concert of the Kissingen Summer Festival. Yvonne Fischer leads the Budapest Festival Orchestra in Schumann's Third Symphony and Prokofiev's Overture on Hebrew Themes. And pianist Elizabeth Leonskaya will be soloist in the 24th Piano Concerto by Mozart. I'm Jan Weller. I hope you'll be listening.

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1: My name is Peter Van de Graaff. Here is your host, and I'm here to bring you some music. First by Bruckner, who's famous for his larger forms, masses, symphonies, Te Deum, etc. We're going to hear some shorter pieces of his now for just a little bit, and then turn to a large work by Berlioz, his Herald in Italy for viola and orchestra. The first Bruckner piece we hear is rather unusual. It's called Abendzauber, the evening's magic. It's scored for tenor solo, four horns, and yodelers. And we're going to hear Timothy Jenkins with the Turtle Creek Chorale and members of the Fort Worth Symphony Brass.

Work for four horns, male chorus, called Yodelers by the composer, by the way, and tenor solo by Bruckner, called Abendzauber, the magic of the evening. Turtle Creek Chorale, soloist Timothy Jenkins, and Fort Worth Symphony Brass. Berlioz, Herald in Italy, just a few minutes away. This is a miniature by Anton Bruckner, which he composed for string quartet. Not excerpting from his only string quartet, but rather just a little rondo. It's performed by members of L'Archibudelli.

Four members of Larky Budelli and that Rondo in C minor by Anton Bruckner. Just a bit more by Bruckner. Equale number 2 for trombones. The conductor is Robert Schuwen.

Paul Schuin directing an ensemble of trombones in that Equale No. 2 by Anton Bruckner. Major work now by Berlioz, who was approached at a particularly difficult time in his life. He was needing money badly, and about that time, Niccolo Paganini showed up on his doorstep with a large commission for a showpiece to show off a new instrument which Paganini had acquired. Berlioz responded with a sprawling work inspired by Byron's Childe Harold called Harold in Italy. Now, although Paganini admired the work, he did not play it. A little bit disappointed that the viola part didn't allow him to show off his virtuosity more than that he wanted, or as much as he wanted. We're going to hear, though, this symphony with viola solo by Berlioz. Rudolf Barschai and the Moscow Philharmonic, the conductor is David Oistrakh.

Rudolf Barschai, viola, Moscow Philharmonic, and David Oistrakh, usually a violinist, was the conductor there. That's Harold in Italy by Hector Berlioz. Inspired by Lord Byron's Childe Harold. And written for Niccolo Paganini, interestingly, to show off a viola that he had just acquired, Stradivarius, I believe. And yet he did not play the piece, didn't think it was showy enough for him. This is Jacob Herringman playing the lute and a piece by an anonymous composer, Spagna.

0: Jacob Herringman Lute, Anonymous Music, a piece called Spagna from the 16th century.
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0: We are going to hear in just a few minutes a flute concerto written in 1995 by an English composer named John Gardner. And that brought to mind another English musician, a conductor, John Elliott Gardiner. No relation, as Gardiner, the conductor, has an I in his name. This is John Elliott Gardiner conducting some Handel. We're going to hear some Handel later on as well. This is the overture to the opera Tamerlano, played by English Baroque soloists.

John Elliott Gardiner conducting that overture to the opera Tamerlano by Handel. We have a few pieces by George Frideric Handel coming up a little bit later on. I very much hope that you'll stay tuned. I'm Peter Van de Graaff. We have right now, though, something by the English composer John Gardiner. He was born in 1917. This music dating from 1995. And it is his only flute concerto. It's an interesting configuration of four movements. Here is Jennifer Stinton, for whom the piece was composed, playing the flute with the Royal Ballet Sinfonia. Gavin Sutherland is at the podium.

Jennifer Stinton played the flute. The piece was written for her. She was joined by the Royal Ballet Sinfonia and Gavin Sutherland. We heard the flute concerto written in 1995 by the British composer of lighter music, John Gardiner. No relation to this conductor, John Elliott Gardiner. He conducts now a bit of music by Handel from The Faithful Shepherd.

Little dance coming from Il Pastor Fido, The Faithful Shepherd by George Frederick Handel. English Baroque soloists there and John Elliott Gardiner. We have some music of George Frederick Handel now, who early in his life wrote a series of harpsichord suites, suites of dances for solo keyboard. We're going to hear the harpsichord suite number 8 in F minor right now in a recording by Alan Cuxton.

One of the harpsichord suites of George Frederick Handel, we heard the number 8 in F minor, played by Alan Cuxton. This is a very famous composition from another of the harpsichord suites of George Frederick Handel. It is known as the Harmonious Blacksmith, Aaron Variations, originally from the 5th suite. Harry Bickett plays this.

That's the famous set of variations known as Harmonious Blacksmith. No one really knows why it's called that. That's from the fifth harpsichord suite by Handel. Harry Bickett played it. This arranged from Semele by Handel, one of his best-known tunes. Where'er You Walk, the arranger, is also the conductor, John Rutter.

Where'er You Walk, from Semele by George Frederick Handel. Arranged by John Rutter for oboe and strings. Nicholas Daniel was the oboist with the City of London Sinfonia Strings. The conductor was the arranger, John Rutter, who is now a composer. We have this suite for strings based on four British folk tunes. We have David Lloyd-Jones and the Royal Ballet Sinfonia.

Suite for Strings by John Rutter, based on four British folk tunes. A Roving, I Have a Bonnet Trimmed with Blue, O Waily Waily, and Dashing Away with the Smoothing Iron. That was David Lloyd-Jones conducting the Royal Ballet Sinfonia. This is also by John Rutter, God Be in My Head, sung by Polyphony.

0: That was the group called Polyphony, directed by Stephen Layton, and one of the many choral works of John Rutter, the British composer. That one's called God Be In My Head.
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0: A couple of members of the Bach family, not Johann Sebastian Bach, but first we hear this by, let's see, the son of the younger brother of Johann Sebastian's grandfather. Not sure how exactly that makes him related, some kind of a cousin. This is by Johann Michael Bach, and it is Ach, bleib bei uns, Ach, stay with us.

That's a cantata by a cousin of Johann Sebastian Bach named Johann Michael Bach. The Rheinkantorei Musica Antiqua Köln and Reinhard Goebel performed. Peter Van de Graaff here, inviting you to stay tuned for some music of Mozart in just a few minutes. We have a unique chamber work by Mozart. He only wrote one of these. It's coming up in a few minutes. First, though, this by the youngest son of Johann Sebastian Bach, Johann Christian Bach, who greatly influenced and knew a very young Mozart when he was traveling around Europe. This is the overture to an opera by Johann Christian Bach, who, by the way, was the only member of the extended, the huge Bach family of musicians to ever write an opera. And this is the overture to the opera Adriano in Syria.

Anthony Halstead directed the Hanover Band in some music by Johann Christian Bach, who was the youngest son of Johann Sebastian Bach. We heard the overture to his opera.

Adriano in Syria. When Mozart was traveling around Europe as a boy, he went to London, met Johann Christian Bach, and the music of Johann Christian had a huge influence on the young Mozart and subsequent Mozart as well. Anthony Halstead just conducted that. Here he is playing the horn now, as we have some music of Mozart. Period instruments used here, Robert Levin forte piano, and members of the Academy of Ancient Music Chamber Ensemble perform this work by Mozart. He only wrote one of these, and I think it's the first one ever written, a quintet for piano and winds, Kirchhoff 452.

On the period instruments, we heard members of the Academy of Ancient Music Chamber Ensemble, Frank de Brown, oboe, Anthony Pay, clarinet, Danny Bond, bassoon, Anthony Halstead, horn, with Robert Levin, forte piano, and that is the Quintet by Mozart. Here's an unusual piece by Mozart. It is a prelude which begins in F major and modulates into E minor throughout the piece. Playing on the harpsichord is Eric Smith.

Eric Smith playing that unusual, highly chromatic work by Mozart, The Modulating Prelude. Here is one of the best-known compositions now by Franz Liszt. It's one of his symphonic poems, the third of them, known as Les Préludes, written in 1848. This recording features Michel Plasson and the Dresden Philharmonic.

the third of the symphonic poems by Franz Liszt, a man who is said to have invented that musical form. And that is called Les Préludes, the Préludes after Lamartine and his poetic meditations. The performance by the Dresden Philharmonic and Michel Plasson. Here's a little piano piece by Franz Liszt from 1877, Holy Dorothea, played by Leslie Howard.

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1: Here's an aria from Alessandro Scarlatti's The Glory of Springtime.

The Nightingale Sings Sweetly from The Glory of Springtime by Alessandro Scarlatti. The Spring Symphony of Robert Schumann is up ahead. In fact, everything we're hearing is about springtime. This is the very famous first concerto from the Four Seasons of Vivaldi, depicting spring. Elizabeth Blumenstock is the violinist with Philharmonia Baroque Orchestra. Nicholas McGeegan conducts.

The Spring Concerto, which opens the Four Seasons by Antonio Vivaldi, with Elizabeth Blumenstock Violin, the Philharmonia Baroque Orchestra, and conductor Nicholas McGeegan. Here is Nicholas McGeegan again, with the same orchestra, by the way, Philharmonia Baroque. And this is My Soul is Full of Joy from The Glory of Spring by another Italian Baroque composer, Alessandro Scarlatti.

Soloists with the Philharmonia Baroque, Nicholas McGeachan conducting, My Soul is Full of Joy, from The Glory of Spring, the cantata by Alessandro Scarlatti. Here are marimba player Claire Edwards and guitarist Karin Schaup in another spring-inspired piece. It's called, in fact, Of Spring, Di Primavera, by Maria Grenfell.

originality all around in that piece. It's by a Malaysian-born composer named Maria Grenfell, who grew up in New Zealand and came to the United States. And certainly a unique sound, marimba and guitar together. Claire Edwards playing the marimba and Karen Schaup the guitar. That is called Of Spring. And Maria Grenfell, in spite of her background and where she's from, gave that an Italian title, Di Primavera, Of Spring. I'm hearing a lot of spring-inspired music, and we have one more, a major composition by Robert Schumann, the Symphony No. 1, the Spring Symphony. Here is the Leipzig Gewandhaus Orchestra to play this music, conducted by Ricardo Chailly.

Very appropriately, we heard the Leipzig Gewandhaus Orchestra, conducted by Ricardo Chailly. That was premiered by the Leipzig Gewandhaus Orchestra, although many years ago, with Felix Mendelssohn conducting. But the music was by Mendelssohn's friend, Robert Schumann. The Symphony No. 1, the Spring Symphony. It was his wife, Clara, that encouraged him to start his working at writing orchestral compositions. He responded with that piece. And this is a little more springtime music by Robert Schumann, the Frühlingslied, the spring song.

0: one of the Maiden's songs, Mädchenlieder, by Robert Schumann, the Frühlingslied, Spring Song. Felicity Lott and Anne Murray with pianist Graham Johnson.
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0: I'm Peter Van de Graaff here with a couple of examples of pieces by Mozart for solo instrument and orchestra. We have one for violin and orchestra in just a couple minutes. And right now we have this for flute and orchestra. It's not part of a concerto or anything, just a standalone rondo in D. Jean-Pierre Rampal is the soloist. He's also the conductor leading the English Chamber Orchestra.

Jean-Pierre Paul played flute and conducted the English Chamber Orchestra in that music by Mozart, a standalone piece, a rondo in D, a piece which keeps coming back around to the beginning, an A section, then a B section, then back to the A, then a C, then back to the A, etc. Well, we have quite a bit of violin music ahead. I'm Peter Van de Graaff here to present it to you. Two of the works are going to be by Belgian organists writing for the violin, César Franck and his famous sonata, but we also have a work, the Symphonic Adagio for Violin and Orchestra by Joseph Jangan. First, though, this Adagio for Violin and Orchestra by Mozart. Julia Fischer is the violinist. Yakov Kreitzberg leads the accompanying Netherlands Chamber Orchestra.

That was Julia Fischer playing the violin. Jakob Kreutzberg was the conductor leading the Netherlands Chamber Orchestra. We heard music of Mozart, a little standalone slow movement. Sounds like it should go on to a final movement, but that's just the Adagio in E, Kirchhoff 261. Here's another Adagio for violin and orchestra. It is by the Belgian organist composer, although he wrote a lot more than just for organ. He's best known for his organ works. Joseph Jongen, J-O-N-G-E-N, the last name is spelled. This is the Symphonic Adagio for violin and orchestra. Philippe Graffin solos with the Royal Flemish Philharmonic, the conductor here, Martin Brabens.

The performers were Philippe Graffin, violin, the Royal Flemish Philharmonic, Martin Brabens, the conductor, and music by the Belgian organist-composer, who was born in Liège in 1873, Joseph Jangan. That was his Adagio Symphonique. Another Belgian organist-composer, this time writing for his instrument, Nicolas Le Mans, and this fanfare.

Michael Murray performed that fanfare by Nicolas Jacques Le Mans, Belgian organist composer and almost exact contemporary of our next Belgian organist composer. This is a very famous work for violin by a, well, just like Joseph Jongan, a organist composer born in Liège, Belgium. This man's name, though, was César Franck. He wrote one sonata for violin and piano. We're going to hear that work right now. And our two performers are Vadim Repin, violin, and Nikolai Luganskiy, piano.

one of the great violin sonatas by the Belgian-born but Parisian-based organist-composer César Franck, his A major sonata. That recording from 2010 was with Vadim Repin, violin, and the pianist was Nikolai Luganski on the Deutsche Grammophon label. Change of pace now with a little polka by Dmitri Shostakovich. Dmitri Kitayenko conducts the Frankfurt Radio Symphony.

0: Little Polka by Dmitri Shostakovich, as recorded by the Frankfurt Radio Symphony Orchestra and Dmitri Kitayenko.
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0: Peter Van de Graaff here. We're going to focus on Bach, not just his music, but his name as well, using the letters B-A-C-H to make up a musical motif, which has been used by a number of composers for the basis of compositions, really an homage to Bach. Now, of course, we have B-A-C. Those are typical notes, but what is an H? Actually, in German, a B is a B-flat, an H is a B natural. So those are the three notes on which this little tune is based. It's a prelude, arioso, and fugetta on the name B-A-C-H by Arthur Honegger. And it's played by Annette Middelbake.

The Prelude, Arioso, and Little Fugue, based on the name Bach, using the notes B-A-C-H to denote musical notes. And that is played by Annetta Middlebake. I'm Peter Van de Graaff. Before we listen to a fantasy and fugue on the name of Bach by Franz Liszt, we have some music by Bach himself here, the famous Third Brandenburg Concerto, played by the Carl Philipp Emanuel Bach Chamber Orchestra, conducted by Hartmut Hennchen.

That's music of Johann Sebastian Bach, the third Brandenburg Concerto with the Carl Philipp Emanuel Bach Chamber Orchestra, Hartmut Hintschen, the conductor. Now we take the name of Bach and break it up into its letters, B-A-C-H, and have a musical composition based on those letters now. A B in German is a B-flat, an A and a C are, as we know, those notes. An H is a B-natural. And this is a fantasy and fugue on the name of Bach by Franz Liszt, played by Marcus Grohe.

Music by Franz Liszt, the Fantasy and Fugue on the Name Bach, played by Marcus Groh. A little more by Bach. This is from his peasant...

based on La Follia. That is a little aria from the Peasant Cantata by Johann Sebastian Bach. It was sung by Dorothea Reschmann, and Bernard Labadie conducted Les Violons du Roi. We're going to hear music now by a composer who was born of Austrian parents in Poland, but was based in the Czech Republic for much of his life. Viktor Ullmann is his name. He was born in 1898, died in 1944 in Auschwitz. He was killed by the Nazis. This is music which he wrote in 1944, the year of his death. It was originally a piano sonata written while he was in captivity in a concentration camp, but he intended it to become a symphony, which has been realized now by Bernhard Wolff. And it's listed as the Symphony No. 2 by Viktor Ullmann. This is the Cologne Philharmonic Gürzenich Orchestra, conducted by James Conlon.

Symphony number 2 from 1944 by Victor Ullmann, who was killed that same year by the Nazis. He was in a concentration camp when he wrote that symphony. James Conlon was the conductor. And he led the Cologne Philharmonic Gürzenich Orchestra. Before that, we heard some Bach. We returned to Bach, this time arranged by Granger.

0: That march is attributed to Johann Sebastian Bach. It comes from the notebook for Anna Magdalena Bach, and a lot of composers and friends wrote in that notebook, so we're not sure it's by Bach, but we think it is. Percy Grainger made the arrangement. Michigan State University Symphonic Band played it.
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members of the group called Pifaro performing some anonymous early Italian music, specifically from the Renaissance. I'm Peter van de Graaff. Glad you could join me for music. It's by a couple of very differing composers, Handel and Vincent Dandy of late 19th century France. First, the Handel, who wrote three concertos for two choirs, literally. Choirs would imply sung music, but actually it's choirs of instruments. And they were separated antiphonally. Here is the third of those three concerti a due cori. It's played by the Academy of Ancient Music on period instruments, directed by Christopher Hogwood.

the Academy of Ancient Music, led by Christopher Hogwood, and a concerto for two choirs, literally Concerto a Due Cori, number 3 in F. Philip Ledger conducts this prelude to Charpentier's Te Deum.

Philip Ledger and the Academy of St. Martin in the Fields. That is the prelude to the Te Deum by Marc-Antoine Charpentier. One of the very few major composers to have the clarinet as his instrument was Vincent d'Indy, a late 19th century French composer. We're going to hear a work which he composed for that instrument, also cello and piano, unusual combination. Actually, Beethoven wrote a trio for that same combination at one point. This is the Trio in B-flat, Opus 29, from 1887 by Vincent d'Indy. We hear the Montagnana Trio, John Gates clarinet, Carolyn Worthington cello, Dolores Stevens piano.

Unusual scoring there for clarinet, cello, and piano. That's not a transcription. It was written for that combination of instruments by Vincent Dindy, a late 19th century French composer who actually played the clarinet. That was the Montagnana Trio. And we follow that with this polka, which comes from the ballet Parisian Gaieté, arranged from the music of Jacques Offenbach.

0: Daniel Rosenthal conducting his own arrangement from Offenbach's music, part of the ballet Gaieté Parisienne.
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0: I'd like to present for you music from three different operas, all about the Aztec chief and ruler Montezuma. We begin with a relatively recently rediscovered opera by Vivaldi called Montezuma. And this is sung by the title character, by the way, who's played here by Vito Priante with Il Complesso Barocco and Alan Curtis conducting. And this is an aria from Act 1 of Vivaldi's Montezuma.

Vito Priante singing the role of Montezuma there from a rediscovered opera by Antonio Vivaldi called Montezuma. He was accompanying that aria by Il Complesso Barocco, led by Alan Curtis. Peter Van de Graaff speaking. Brahms coming up later on. It was a common practice in the Baroque that composers would set the same librettos, the same stories over and over and over again in operas. And we have several examples of the story of the Aztec ruler Montezuma being used as the basis for operas here. We have an overture to an opera called Montezuma by Karl Heinrich Graun. What makes this exceptional is that the librettist to this was none other than King Frederick the Great of Prussia. But we won't hear any words here, just the overture. The German Chamber Academy, led by Johannes Goritzky.

The overture to an opera by Karl Heinrich Graun called Montezuma, which tells the story of the Aztec ruler. That was the Deutsche Kammerakademie, German Chamber Academy, Johannes Goritzky, conductor. As I mentioned before, it's worth saying again, the librettist for that was King Frederick the Great of Prussia. You may have noticed how the form of the overture is fast, slow, fast. That was typical of the time, the early 18th century. It really paved the way for the form of the symphony with fast, slow, fast configuration. Another overture to another opera about Montezuma. This is by the Czech composer, Mozart's friend, Josef Myslivicek. Overture to his opera, also fast, slow, fast structure to this piece, is played by L'Orfeo Orchestra, Michi Geig conducting.

the orchestra called L'Orfeo, Michi Geig conducting, overture to a 1771 opera by Czech composer Jozef Myslivicek, titled Montezuma. And one more overture, or as these are actually called, sinfonias, which is appropriate because, as I mentioned, the predecessor to the symphony with their three-movement fast-slow-fast structure. Here is the sinfonia to Vivaldi's opera Montezuma with Il Complesso Barocco and conductor Alan Curtis.

Ellen Curtis and Il Complesso Barocco with the overture to Vivaldi's opera Montezuma. As you heard, not a lot of Mexican influence there. Of course, they wouldn't know what that sounds like anyway. Let's hear a bit more from Vivaldi's Montezuma before we go to Brahms. This is a chorus from the very last scene of the opera.

And there again, from that complete recording of Vivaldi's Montezuma, Il Complesso Barocco, directed by Alan Curtis, with one of the concluding choruses from the work. Christian Tetzlaff and Lars Vogt now combine their talents for Brahms' first violin

recording which was made at the 2002 Heimbach Chamber Music Festival. The two performers were Christian Tetzlaff, violin, Lars Vogt, piano. And we heard some music of Johannes Brahms. That is called in Germany the Regenlied Sonata, the Rain Song Sonata, referring to a quotation in the piece of a Brahms song. We know it as the Sonata number 1 in G. Brahms Opus 78. Here's a bit of music which was composed for a production of Shakespeare's The Merchant of Venice by French composer Henri Rabaud.

0: Leif Segerstam and the Rheinland-Pfalz Philharmonic Orchestra with a bit of music, which Henri Rabaud composed for a production of Shakespeare's The Merchant of Venice.
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0: Beethoven, Bach, and Bartok is our lineup of music ahead, including a very interesting transcription made by Bartok of music of Bach. We wouldn't normally associate those two composers, and yet Bartok took great interest in music of the past. Bach's fourth Brandenburg Concerto just a few minutes away. Wenzel Zedlak, in 1814, made arrangements of Beethoven's opera Fidelio for winds, and from that we're going to hear finale of Act 1, performed by the group called Consortium Classicum.

the prisoners' chorus, O welche Lust, from the finale of Act One of Beethoven's opera Fidelio. It was Wenzel Zedlak who made the arrangement, did a lot of such arranging, and the performance was by the wind ensemble Consortium Classicum. Bach and Bartok get together later on, but we have some music of Bach himself right now on period instruments, Musica Antiqua of Cologne, Reinhard Goebel directing. This is the fourth of Bach's Brandenburg Concertos.

Reinhard Goebel led Musica Antiqua Cologne. Reinhard Goebel also was the solo violinist with Michael Schneider and Sabina Bauer playing the two flute parts. That's the fourth Brandenburg Concerto by Bach. And now we combine Bach and Bartok. Bartok was very interested in music of the past and did a lot of arranging of it. This transcription of what was originally a Bach organ trio, the number 6 in G major, was transcribed by Béla Bartók for solo piano. Jan Michiels is the pianist.

in G major, the transcriber, and a man staying very faithful to Bach's original version, in other words, not adding his own personality at all, was none other than Béla Bartók. And we'll be hearing some music of Bartók in just a moment or two. A bit more by Bach, this time realized on the synthesizer by Graziano Mandozzi.

Graziano Mandozzi, realizing that minuet in G from Bach's Notebook for Anna Magdalena Bach. This is music by Béla Bartók himself now, written right at the end of his life. In fact, he left this incomplete at the time of his death. It was intended for William Primrose, violist, who commissioned the piece, and Bartók's pupil Tibor Sherley completed it. Bartók had made extensive sketches, so it really is Bartók's music, completed, as I mentioned, by Tibor Sherley. In this recording, we have Sir Yehudi Menuhin as violist, and the new Philharmonia Orchestra is led by Antal Doradi, Bartók's Viola Concerto.

We heard violist Sir Yehudi Menuhin with the new Philharmonia Orchestra led by Antal Doradi, some of the last music composed by Béla Bartók, the Viola Concerto. This takes us to the High Renaissance of Italy. Derek Gerard is the composer, and we'll hear a saltarello, a jumping dance, literally, played by London Early Music Group.

0: Londoner, the music group, and Saltarello by Derek Gerard.
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0: We're going to listen to some excerpts from operas from England, and several examples of that coming up, as well as the Glazunov Violin Concerto with the great Russian violinist David Oistrakh. All of that awaiting you. Let's begin with one of the greatest of all the British operas, Peter Grimes. This is the Storm Scene. And the Boston Symphony is directed by Leonard Bernstein from the very last recording Bernstein ever made.

taken from the very last concert ever given by Benjamin Britten. He conducted the Boston Symphony Orchestra, and that is The Storm, the final of the four sea interludes from the opera set on the English coast called Peter Grimes. Music there by Benjamin Britten. Music from English operas, and we have the overture to an opera now by a woman composer named Ethel Smith, Dame Ethel Smith. The opera is called The Wreckers, about a group of people living on the coast that deliberately send ships against the rocks, and then they loot the ships. This is the Scottish National Orchestra, directed by Sir Alexander Gibson.

Music by Dame Ethel Smith, British composer, and that was the overture to her opera called The Wreckers from 1906. Sir Alexander Gibson led the Scottish National Orchestra. From another English opera now, this is one which dates from 1921. It's by Gustav Holst, who wrote a few operas, including this one, The Perfect Fool. From it, we hear a suite of dances. There's a significant ballet portion to that opera. Jay Friedman made the transcription. Summit Brass gives us the performance.

Ballet music from an opera from 1921 by Gustav Holst called The Perfect Fool. That was transcribed by Jay Friedman and performed by Summit Brass. We have been hearing, we continue to hear music from English operas. And this is from Troilus and Cressida after Shakespeare by Sir William Walton. We hear an interlude from the opera. Carl Davis leads the London Philharmonic.

by Sir William Walton. London Philharmonic performed that, of course, after Shakespeare. We have in just a moment or two Glazunov's Violin Concerto with one of the greatest of all Russian violinists playing it. We've been hearing music from British operas. We have one more little excerpt. This is the prelude to Act 3 of Dido and Aeneas by Henry Purcell.

On we go now to the Violin Concerto by Alexander Glazunov. He wrote just one. It's one of his greatest, best-known compositions. David Oistrakh is our violinist here. Privileged to hear him with the Russia State Symphony led by Kirill Kondrashin.

Recording from the early 1950s with David Oistrakh, violin, Russia State Symphony, and Kirill Kondrashin, the conductor. That's music of Alexander Glazunov, his A minor violin concerto. This is by a friend of Glazunov, a bit older contemporary, Alexander Borodin. We'll listen to his serenade played by Christopher Headington.

0: Serenade by Alexander Borodin, a theme used later in the musical Kismet. You may recognize that. Christopher Headington, the pianist.
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2: Good morning. Happy Sunday to you all. I'm Kathleen Rich. I'm coming to you from my home studios here in Santa Fe, and it is now time for the Sacred Hours. And we'll begin, as we usually do, with Johann Sebastian Bach. Today we have his cantata number 102, Herr, dein Augen sehen nach dem Glauben, Lord, your eyes look for faith. Bach composed this in Leipzig for the 10th Sunday after Trinity, so it had its premiere there on August 25th, 1726. It is performed here by the Bach Aria Group. Enjoy.

The Bach Aria Group with Johann Sebastian Bach's Cantata No. 102, Herr, deine Augen sehen nach dem Glauben, Lord, your eyes look for faith, which Bach premiered in Leipzig on August 25th, 1726. I'm Kathleen Rich, and the Santa Fe Symphony Education Projects reach thousands of students each year, working with young choral, orchestral, mariachi, and jazz musicians in a variety of settings. On the next 10 at 10, celebrate these young musicians as they perform alongside Santa Fe Symphony members for a concert ranging from Mozart and Telemann to Duke Ellington and more. 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We continue our Sacred Hours with Tchaikovsky and his setting of Schiller's hymn Ode to Joy. He wrote this big piece in the late part of 1865, actually for his graduation examinations from the St. Petersburg Conservatory. It is performed here by Derek Gleason and the London Philharmonic Orchestra and Chorus. Enjoy.

0: Derek Gleason and the London Philharmonic Orchestra, chorus and soloists in the Ode to Joy of Tchaikovsky. He completed this in December of 1865. I'm Kathleen Rich. 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

Lowell Graham and the Avatar Brass Ensemble with a declamation on a hymn tune by Jack Stamp. I'm Kathleen Rich. 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Coming up in the 8 o'clock hour, we will have the Solemn Mass of Hector Berlioz, so stay tuned.

Andrew Lucas with John Scott and the choir of St. Paul's Cathedral in Teach Me, O Lord by Thomas Atwood.

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1: Hello again. I'm Kathleen Rich. I'm coming to you from the KHFM studios in my closet. We are in the middle of our sacred hours, and for this hour, we have the Messe Solennelle, or Missa Solemnis, or a solemn mass, depending on which language you're speaking. This one is from Hector Berlioz. He wrote it in 1824 when he was just 20 years old, and it had its premiere the following year in Paris on July 10th, 1825. It is performed here by the Washington National Cathedral Choral Society. Enjoy.

The Washington National Cathedral Choral Society in the first part of the Messa Solennelle or Missa Solemnis of Hector Berlioz. I'm Kathleen Rich. 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We now return to the second part of the Solemn Mass of Hector Berlioz. Once again, here is the Washington National Cathedral Choral Society.

0: The Washington National Cathedral Choral Society in the second part of the Solemn Mass of Hector Berlioz. I'm Kathleen Rich. 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I'd love to hear from you. Coming up next, we'll have the completion, so stay tuned.
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2: Good morning. Happy Sunday to you all. I'm Kathleen Rich. I'm coming to you from my home studios here in Santa Fe. And if you're just joining in, welcome. And we are finishing up our sacred hours, and we'll start off the 9 o'clock hour with music of English composer John Tavener. This is his Missa Gloria Tibi Trinitas, performed here by Peter Phillips and the Talis Scholars.

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0: The Milan Cathedral Choir singing Gregorian chant written for the Daily Office. I'm Kathleen Rich. 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
4: 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This week, the Verona Quartet returns, playing Janacek String Quartet No. 1, known as the Kreutzer Sonata, and classical guitarist Meng Su performs an all-Bach program that includes the famous Chaconne. Pianist Hao-Chen Zhang performs Weinberg's Sonata for Violin and Piano with Jennifer Frauci and gives a solo recital featuring sonatas by Beethoven and Schumann. Orion Weiss plays solo piano works by Tchaikovsky, Copland, Barber, and Grieg. And violist Paul Neubauer and pianist Nicholas Namoratsa come together for sonatas by Brahms and Schubert, plus Shostakovich's piano quintet with Alan Gilbert and L.P. Howe on violin and Paul Watkins on cello. Clarinetist David Schifrin features in Beethoven's septet. And there's the return of our lecture series, BAM, Insights on the Brain and Music. Tickets and information at 505-982-1890 or santafechambermusic.org. 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

Voces 8, singing The Deer's Cry of Arvo Pärt. I'm Kathleen Rich. These are the Sacred Hours here on Listener Supported 95.5 KHFM. With that, my time is done. I certainly have enjoyed sharing this morning of sacred music with you. I will be back again next Saturday afternoon following the opera, but there's more great music on the way. So stay tuned for your Sunday Baroque with host Suzanne Bona. Have a lovely rest of your day, and thanks for listening.

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1: It's Sunday Baroque. I'm Suzanne Bonha. Did you know that August is National Water Quality Month? It is an annual reminder of the need to protect one of our most precious and vital natural resources. Today, we'll do our part for the effort with a refreshing stream of water, including flowing water music by George Frideric Handel, Antonio Vivaldi's Stormy Sea Concerto, and a day in the life of the Alster River, as expressed through music by Georg Philipp Telemann.

When talking about the importance of water, let's remember that our human bodies are made up of around 70% water, including the salty kind that falls from our eyes. John Dowland wrote Lacrimae, or Seven Tears, with some variations on a melody. And this version is Lacrimae Amantis, or A Lover's Tears.

violinists John Holloway, Monica Baer, Renata Steinmann, Martin Zeller, and violist Susanna Hefti played Lacrimae Amantes, or A Lover's Tears, by John Dowland. This is Sunday Baroque, supported by Newport Mansions, protecting, preserving, and presenting an exceptional collection of house museums and landscapes in one of the most historically intact cities in America, Newport, Rhode Island, newportmansions.org. Antonio Vivaldi wrote several concertos capturing the turbulence and volatility of water. Violinist Andrew Manzi and the Academy of Ancient Music perform one of Antonio Vivaldi's concertos subtitled The Storm at Sea.

Violinist Andrew Manzi in the Academy of Ancient Music played Antonio Vivaldi's concerto, The Storm at Sea. A hornpipe is a type

Martin Perlman directed his group Boston Baroque playing the Hornpipe Movement from George Frederick Handel's Water Music. 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
2: 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This week, the Verona Quartet returns, playing Janacek String Quartet No. 1, known as the Kreutzer Sonata, and classical guitarist Meng Su performs an all-Bach program that includes the famous Chaconne. Pianist Hao Chen Zheng performs Weinberg's Sonata for Violin and Piano with Jennifer Frauci and gives a solo recital featuring sonatas by Beethoven and Schumann. Orion Weiss plays solo piano works by Tchaikovsky, Copland, Barber, and Grieg. And violist Paul Neubauer and pianist Nicholas Namaratze

0: come together for sonatas by Brahms and Schubert, plus Shostakovich's piano quintet, with Alan Gilbert and L.P. Howe on violin, and Paul Watkins on cello. Clarinetist David Schifrin features in Beethoven's septet. And there's the return of our lecture series, BAM, Insights on the Brain and Music. 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
3: 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Lorenzo Gaetano Zavattieri was born in Bologna, Italy, and he stayed close to home throughout his life, studying violin, learning to compose music, and playing in some of the hottest orchestras of his time. This is how Zavattieri depicted roiling, stormy waters in his concerto subtitled La Tempesta di Mare, or The Sea Tempest.

Gottfried von der Goltz led Freiburg Baroque Orchestra playing Lorenzo Zavattieri's Concerto No. 12, subtitled The Sea Tempest. Our website has all kinds of information about the music, and the newest addition to the website is our shop, where you can get some Sunday Baroque merch, bucket hats, beach towels, mugs. 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

edu/graduate. It is all too easy to take things for granted in daily life. You may not give a second thought to the rivers and lakes near you or the wildlife or even the cast of characters you see all the time and come to know. But it was all fascinating material for Georg Philipp Telemann, who captured a slice of life in 18th century Hamburg along the banks of the Alster in his Alster Overture. Gene Lamann directs Tafel Music.

0: Jean Lamont led Tafel Music, playing the Alster Overture by Georg Philipp Telemann. SundayBaroque.org is the place to look if you want more information about the music and musicians you hear on this program. 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Sunday Baroque is produced at WSHU in Fairfield, Connecticut, and funded by the Richard P. Garmany Fund at Hartford Foundation for Public Giving, providing support to institutions that are committed to enriching lives in Connecticut, including Connecticut Science Center and Elizabeth Park Conservancy. Our production team is Julie Ferdino, Jennifer Basher, Sabrina Garon, Ann Lopez, and Lexi Perrinal. I'm Suzanne Bona. 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
0: This is Sunday Baroque. I'm Suzanne Bona. It is a special weekend in Twinsburg, Ohio. This is the annual Twins Day Festival, celebrating the uniqueness of twins and other multiples. The event has been going on since 1976, on the first full weekend in August. We are joining the fun today by listening to musical twins, including identical twin sisters Guher and Suher Pekkanel, who play piano, and Zoltan and Peter Katona, who are guitarists.

François Couperin was a gifted keyboard player and prolific composer whose output included four large volumes of harpsichord music. They were published in Paris between 1713 and 1730 and contained well over 200 pieces. Many have fanciful or evocative titles. This one is called The Twins, and it's played by Elisabetta Guglielmin.

Harpsichordist Elisabetta Guglielmin played a keyboard solo by Francois Couperin called The Twins. This is Sunday Baroque, supported by the Santa Fe Opera. First comes the sunset, then comes the overture. Madama Butterfly, the Magic Flute, and more this summer in the Land of Enchantment. Tickets and more at santafeopera.org. Peter and Zoltán Katona are identical twin brothers who have played for decades as a guitar duo. The Hungarian musicians trained in Budapest, Frankfurt, and in London at the Royal Academy of Music. And the Katona twins play twin sonatas by Domenico Scarlatti.

Identical twin brothers Zoltan and Peter Katona were the guitarists, playing two sonatas by Domenico Scarlatti. Christina and Michelle Naughton are also twins, and they started playing at age 4, but only became a piano duo at 18. Christina and Michelle Naughton play a sonatina by Johann Sebastian Bach.

twin sisters Christina and Michelle Naughton played their two piano arrangement of the Sonatina from Johann Sebastian Bach's Cantata No. 106. 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
2: 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Castor and Pollux is the story of mythological twin brothers, one mortal and one immortal. When Castor, the mortal brother, dies, Pollux begs Jupiter to bring him back to life, so he gives them both immortality as the constellation Gemini. French Baroque-era musician Jean-Philippe Rameau composed an opera about Castor and Pollux, and Lézard Florizant plays a suite from it.

William Christie led Les Arts Florissantes, playing a suite from Jean-Philippe Rameau's opera Castor and Pollux, about the mythological twin brothers represented in the constellation Gemini. There's more about the music on our website, sundaybaroque.org.

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2: 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This week, the Verona Quartet returns, playing Janacek String Quartet No. 1, known as the Kreutzer Sonata, and classical guitarist Meng Su performs an all-Bach program that includes the famous Chaconne. Pianist Hao Chen Zheng performs Weinberg's Sonata for Violin and Piano with Jennifer Frauci and gives a solo recital featuring sonatas by Beethoven and Schumann. Orion Weiss plays solo piano works by Tchaikovsky, Copland, Barber, and Grieg. And violist Paul Neubauer and pianist Nicholas Namoratze come together for sonatas by Brahms and Schubert, plus Shostakovich's piano quintet with Alan Gilbert and L.P. Howe on violin and Paul Watkins on cello. Clarinetist David Schifrin features in Beethoven's septet. And there's the return of our lecture series, BAM, Insights on the Brain and Music. Tickets and information at 505-982-1890 or santafechambermusic.org. 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
3: 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Guher and Suher Pekkanel are identical twin sisters born in Istanbul. They have performed as duo pianists since they were six, and they say that since childhood, Johann Sebastian Bach's music has been a mirror for them, too. Too bad they're not triplets. These are the Pekkanel twins playing Johann Sebastian Bach's Concerto for Three keyboards with Zurich Chamber Orchestra.

0: Guher and Suher Pekkanen and Zurich Chamber Orchestra played Johann Sebastian Bach's Concerto, catalog number 1063. SundayBaroque.org is the place to look if you want more information about the music and musicians you hear on this program. 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It's SundayBaroque.org. Sunday Baroque is produced at the Richard P. Garmany Classical Music Production Suite at WSHU in Fairfield, Connecticut by Julie Fredino, Jennifer Basher, Sabrina Garone, Ann Lopez, and Lexi Perrinell. I'm Suzanne Bona. This is Sunday Baroque.
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0: This is Sunday Baroque. I'm Suzanne Bona. Even as a little boy, King Frederick of Prussia was a music lover. He hired top musicians to entertain him, sometimes performed alongside them, and even composed. Today we're featuring music by some of the talented composers he admired, and a symphony composed by King Frederick himself.

Carl Philipp Emanuel Bach was the fifth child and second surviving son of Johann Sebastian Bach and his first wife, Maria Barbara. C.P.E. Bach was an accomplished harpsichordist who worked for King Frederick the Great in Potsdam, and he composed this flute sonata for his flute-playing patron.

Flutist Claire Guimond, harpsichordist Gary Cooper, and cellist Jaap ter Linden played a flute sonata by Carl Philipp Emanuel Bach. This is Sunday Baroque, supported by the Santa Fe Opera. First comes the sunset, then comes the overture. Madama Butterfly, the Magic Flute, and more. This summer in the Land of Enchantment. Tickets and more at santafeopera.org. While Johann Kvanz worked for August II, the Elector of Saxony and King of Poland, he was allowed to make frequent trips to Berlin to give flute lessons to Crown Prince Frederick of Prussia. And when Frederick eventually became king, he finally hired Kvanz away full-time. Flutist Rachel Brown and the Brandenburg Consort play the 29th Flute Concerto composed by Johann Kvanz.

Roy Goodman led the Brandenburg Consort with flutist Rachel Brown playing the 29th Flute Concerto by Johann Kvantz. He was one of the flute-playing King Frederick the Great's favorite musicians. This is Sunday Baroque.

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2: 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This week, the Verona Quartet returns, playing Janacek String Quartet No. 1, known as the Kreutzer Sonata, and classical guitarist Meng Su performs an all-Bach program that includes the famous Chaconne. Pianist Hao-Chen Zheng performs Weinberg's Sonata for Violin and Piano with Jennifer Frauci and gives a solo recital featuring sonatas by Beethoven and Schumann. Orion Weiss plays solo piano works by Tchaikovsky, Copland, Barber, and Grieg. And violist Paul Neubauer and pianist Nicholas Namoratze come together for sonatas by Brahms and Schubert, plus Shostakovich's piano quintet.

0: Alan Gilbert and L.P. Howe on violin, and Paul Watkins on cello. Clarinetist David Schifrin features in Beethoven's Septet. And there's the return of our lecture series, BAM, Insights on the Brain and Music. 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
1: Sunday Baroque is funded thanks to the Friends of Sunday Baroque, including Rita Sackett in loving memory of her husband, Mark, and the Straub family of Wilton, Connecticut. One of the many musicians associated with 18th century arts benefactor Frederick the Great was Karl Heinrich Graun, whose brother Johann Gottlieb also played for the king. Karl Heinrich wrote stirring vocal music, including this aria, If a Voyager is Drowned, from the opera Cleopatra and Caesar. Soprano Janine Dubique performs with Concerto Cologne.

Concerto Cologne and soprano Janine Dubique performed If a Voyager is Drowned, an aria from Carl Heinrich Graun's opera Cleopatra and Caesar. Like Graun, composer Johann Adolf Hasse also played for King Frederick. He wrote the first of his 80 operas as a teenager, and he was a member of the famous Dresden Orchestra. Musica Antiqua Cologne plays Hasse's Fifth Sinfonia.

Reinhard Goebel led Musica Antiqua Cologne, playing the Fifth Symphonia by Johann Adolf Hasse. There's always more about the music if you go to our website, sundaybaroque.org.

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Bohemian violinist Franz Benda had a close relationship with King Frederick of Prussia, and although he composed plenty of flute music for the king who played the instrument, this is one of Franz Benda's viola sonatas. It's played by violist Georgina McKay Lodge, harpsichordist David Schulenberg, and cellist Ava Leimenstuhl.

from their album of chamber music from the court of Frederick the Great, violist Georgina McKay Lodge, harpsichordist David Schulenburg, and cellist David Leimenstahl played the sonata in C minor by Franz Benda. As a military man, Frederick the Great took after his father, who groomed him for that life from childhood, but Frederick's mother privately encouraged his passion for artistic and intellectual pursuits like French literature and music. King Frederick composed this symphony played by Manhattan Chamber Orchestra.

0: Richard Alden Clark conducted the Manhattan Chamber Orchestra, performing the Second Symphony composed by King Frederick the Great of Prussia. Sunday Baroque is produced at WSHU in Fairfield, Connecticut, and funded by the Richard P. Garmany Fund at Hartford Foundation for Public Giving, providing support to institutions that are committed to enriching lives in Connecticut, including Connecticut Science Center and Elizabeth Park Conservancy. Our production team is Julie Fredino, Jennifer Basher, Sabrina Garone, Anne Lopez, and Lexi Perinol. I'm Suzanne Vona. This is Sunday Baroque.
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Welcome. I'm Brent Stevens, and I'm happy you could share part of this afternoon with me. We have 6 hours of the finest music ahead to keep us company, so thank you for being here. This is Sunday Afternoon with Brent.

We'll begin this Sunday afternoon with music of a composer who wrote very quickly. Rossini, in some years, completed as many as 4 operas, and The Barber of Seville, no exception to his quickness, was composed in about 3 weeks, historians believe. However, he didn't have to take time to compose the overture because he recycled it from 2 earlier operas which he had written it for and then put it in storage, Oriolano in Palmyra and Elizabeth, Queen of England, might have started with this very popular overture, which we know as the overture to The Barber of Seville. Yoel Levy conducts the Atlanta Symphony Orchestra.

Yoel Levy conducted the Atlanta Symphony Orchestra, the overture to Rossini's opera, The Barber of Seville. The Santa Fe Opera will present The Barber of Seville next season, their 2027 season, but there's still weeks left in the 2026 season, and all five operas are on the boards. 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KHFM and the Santa Fe Opera team up to bring you opening night broadcasts. 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We continue now with violinist Anna-Sophie Mutter and pianist Lambert Orkis. Here's the fourth movement of Beethoven's Violin Sonata No. 10.

Anna-Sophie Mutter and Lambert Orcus performed the Poco Allegretto, the fourth movement of Beethoven's Violin Sonata No. 10. 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I'm Brent Stevens. You know, we play the greatest music of

0: least the last 400 years. And coming up, we'll have music from the 1600s and from the 21st century.
1: Ever since his first appearance with the Chicago Symphony Orchestra in the 1960s, Seiji Ozawa was a charismatic force on the podium. 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
4: 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Pianist Hao Chen Zheng performs Weinberg's Sonata for Violin and Piano with Jennifer Frauci and gives a solo recital featuring sonatas by Beethoven and Schumann. Orion Weiss plays solo piano works by Tchaikovsky, Copland, Barber, and Grieg. And violist Paul Neubauer and pianist Nicholas Namoratze come together for sonatas by Brahms and Schubert, plus Shostakovich's piano quintet with Alan Gilbert and L.P. Howe on violin and Paul Watkins on cello. Clarinetist David Schifrin features in Beethoven's Septet. And there's the return of our lecture series, BAM, Insights on the Brain and Music. 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

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Lou Pei's music has been commissioned by the San Francisco Symphony, LA Philharmonic, Chicago Symphony Orchestra. Maybe you've had the experience of driving down the street and hearing someone else's music pounding so loud that you can hear it through your closed windows. Lou Pei had that experience, and it inspired him to write Scenes Through Window. Here are flutist Emma Gerstein and the Civitas Ensemble.

0: Emma Gerstein Flute and the Civitas Ensemble performed Scenes Through Window by Lou Pei. On the next 10 at 10, we'll be at Unit B in Santa Fe for members of the Santa Fe Symphony and members of their symphony education projects. 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

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I'm Brian Stevens. Here's the Rose Concert of Viols performing a Fantasia by Orlando Gibbons.

The Rose Concert of Viols, or Viols if you prefer, with a Fantasia by Orlando Gibbons. Coming up in the 2 o'clock hour here on KHFM, cellist Yo-Yo Ma will play one of the solo suites of Johann Sebastian Bach, and we'll have trios by both Brahms and Mozart. I'm Brant Stevens. Thanks for joining me, and stay tuned.

Canzona Seconda in Six Parts by Giovanni Priuli, performed by Empire Brass. 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
1: Welcome to the 2 o'clock hour here on KHFM. We're your home for classical music in New Mexico. I'm Brent Stevens. I'm coming to you from my home studios here in Albuquerque. The third cello suite of Johann Sebastian Bach is in the key of C major. C is the lowest string of the cello, so that means that open ringing C really brings a richness to this piece. In fact, right at the beginning, there's a sort of descending scale and arpeggio that goes right down to that C. Here is cellist Yo-Yo Ma with the cello suite number 3 by Johann Sebastian Bach.

0: cellist Yo-Yo Ma performed the Cello Suite No. 3 by Johann Sebastian Bach. If you're a fan of opera here in Albuquerque, and particularly Opera Southwest, then you probably know the name Sally Opel, who led Opera Southwest for more than 30 years. Sally passed away earlier this year, and there's a memorial, including music, scheduled for her Tuesday, August 11th, this Tuesday at 6 p.m., at the Chemo Theater in downtown Albuquerque. Reservations are being accepted at the website operasouthwest.org. Just look for the Sally Opel Memorial. Coming up next, a trio by Brahms and a trio by Mozart.
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And song. I'm Kathleen Rich, and once a month on KHFM, I invite you to slow down and enjoy that connection on the Choral Hour. 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

John Germanaro, Cecile Licott, and Nadia Salerno-Sonnenberg performed the Andante from Brahms' Horn Trio in E-flat major. 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I'm Brand Stevens. That Horn Trio by Brahms was written in 1865. Here's a trio for clarinet, viola, and piano written by Mozart 79 years earlier. This performance is by the Nash Ensemble.

0: The Nash Ensemble performing the third movement, the Rondo, from a trio for clarinet, violin, and piano by Wolfgang Amadeus Mozart. You know, if you ever hear a piece on KHFM and you missed that announcement, well, the playlists are updated in real time. 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Coming up next on this Sunday afternoon, an arrangement for orchestra of one of the piano pieces of Isaac Albéniz.
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4: 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This week, the Verona Quartet returns, playing Janáček String Quartet No. 1, known as the Kreutzer Sonata, and classical guitarist Meng Su performs an all-Bach program that includes the famous Chaconne. Pianist Hao-Chen Zhang performs Weinberg's Sonata for Violin and Piano with Jennifer Frauschi and gives a solo recital featuring sonatas by Beethoven and Schumann. Orion Weiss plays solo piano works by Tchaikovsky, Copland, Barber, and Grieg. And violist Paul Neubauer and pianist Nicholas Namoratsa come together for sonatas by Brahms and Schubert, plus Shostakovich's piano quintet, with Alan Gilbert and L.P. Howe on violin and Paul Watkins on cello. Clarinetist David Schifrin features in Beethoven's septet. And there's the return of our lecture series, BAM, Insights on the Brain and Music. 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

Jesus Lopez Cobos and the Cincinnati Symphony Orchestra performed Rondeña by Isaac Albéniz. Speaking of Rondeña, Casa Rondeña here in Albuquerque has a gorgeous concert space. And this coming Friday, they will present a concert. Guillermo Figueroa curates the program, featuring violinists Ida Kavafian and Sarah Tasker, violists Guillermo Figueroa and Steven Tenenbaum, and cellist Felix Fan. If you want more information, look for it on our website. Go to khfm.org and look for News of the Arts. Just scroll down a little bit. Now we have music of Giovanni Gabrieli, a canzone Primitoni performed by Eric Robertson, organ and Canadian brass.

Canzone Primi Toni by Giovanni Gabrieli, performed by Eric Robertson, organ and Canadian brass. Coming up in the 3 o'clock hour here on KHFM, we'll have a work by Sergei Rachmaninoff that took years of self-analysis to complete, his Symphony No. 2. We'll have music of Joseph Haydn and Jan Dismas Zelenka and more. I'm Brent Stevens. Thanks for joining me, and stay tuned.

Jordi Savall, viola da gamba, performing Aria Burlesca by Johannes Schenk. You heard it here on KHFM. We're listener-supported, 95.5 KHFM, and you heard it from me. I'm Brent Stevens, and I'm your host here Saturday mornings and Sunday afternoons. I'd like to hear from you. If there is something on your mind, you can email me. I'm Brent, B-R-E-N-T, at khfm.org.

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2: I'm Brian Stevens. If you're just tuning in, thanks for joining us on this Sunday, August 9th, 2026. Sergei Rachmaninoff's First Symphony was a disaster, one of the most famous in the history of music, and he went into a depression that was only solved when some friends and relatives suggested that he try hypnosis. He relocated from Russia to Dresden, where he had some peace of mind and peace and quiet, and finally completed his second symphony on New Year's Day, 1907, nearly 10 years since that disastrous premiere of the first symphony. Here's Andrew Litton conducting the Royal Philharmonic Orchestra with the first movement of Rachmaninoff's Symphony No. 2.

0: Andrew Litton conducted the Royal Philharmonic Orchestra. The first movement, Largo Allegro Moderato, from Rachmaninoff's Symphony No. 2. 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
3: Hola, me llamo Aileen Pérez. A los apoyadores de 95.5 KHFM Santa Fe, Albuquerque, les mando un cordial saludo y agradecimiento.

Pianist Leif Ove Andsnes performed a piano sonata by Joseph Haydn. In his lifetime, Haydn may have written as many as 60 keyboard sonatas. Roughly 55 or so of them are considered authentically Haydn. That sonata we just heard was likely written before 1780. 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Now we have an ensemble that includes oboes, bassoon, viola da gamba, and harpsichord. The Allegro Assai from Sonata No. 1 by Jan Dismas Zelenka.

0: Burkhard Gleitzner, Ingo Goritzky, Knut Sonstwold, Siegfried Ponk, Achim Bayer, and Walter Heinz Bernstein performing Allegro Assai from the Sonata No. 1 by Jan Zelenka. This is a fine time to be in New Mexico. As you probably know, if you love classical music, I heard a great concert by Santa Fe Chamber Music Festival last week and a terrific opera, Tchaikovsky's first great operatic success, Eugene Onegin. The production is spectacular in so many ways at the Santa Fe Opera. And there are still performances coming up if you want to. Tickets at santafeopera.org. The music by Tchaikovsky is just so good. And we have very recognizable music of Tchaikovsky from his ballet Sleeping Beauty coming up next.
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I'm Brand Stevens. Here's guitarist Sharon Isbin with Lawrence Foster and the Lausanne Chamber Orchestra, the opening movement, Allegro, from Vivaldi's Guitar Concerto in D major.

Guitarist Sharon Isbin, conductor Lawrence Foster, and the Lausanne Chamber Orchestra performing Allegro, the first movement of Vivaldi's Guitar Concerto in D. Coming up in the 4 o'clock hour here on KHFM, we'll celebrate the birthday of an English composer of light music of the first part of the 20th century, Albert Cataldi. We'll have more music of Vivaldi, a performance by Toffel Music, music of Johannes Brahms, Franz Liszt, and more. I'm Brian Stevens. Thanks for joining me, and stay tuned.

0: Eric Kunzel and the Cincinnati Pops performed the Washington Post March by American composer John Philip Sousa. Have you checked out KHFM's social media? 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
3: 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This week, the Verona Quartet returns, playing Janáček String Quartet No. 1, known as the Kreutzer Sonata, and classical guitarist Meng Su performs an all-Bach program that includes the famous Chaconne. Pianist Hao-Chen Zheng performs Weinberg's Sonata for Violin and Piano with Jennifer Frauchi and gives a solo recital featuring sonatas by Beethoven and Schumann. Orion Weiss plays solo piano works by Tchaikovsky, Copland, Barber, and Grieg. And violist Paul Neubauer and pianist Nicholas Namoratsa come together for sonatas by Brahms and Schubert, plus Shostakovich's piano quintet, with Alan Gilbert and L.P. Howe on violin and Paul Watkins on cello. Clarinetist David Schifrin features in Beethoven's septet. And there's the return of our lecture series, BAM, Insights on the Brain and Music. 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
0: I'm Brent Stevens. If you're just tuning in, thanks for joining us on this Sunday, August 9th, 2026. Albert Cataldi was born on August 9th, 1875, in Birmingham and moved to London to study at Trinity College of Music, but he didn't pursue the classical career that would have been predicted for him. He became musical director of the Vaudeville Theater, composing music for silent films. He worked for a series of music publishers, and the sales of his music won him in 1929 the title of Britain's Living Composer, based on his commercial success. In fact, by 1929, he was Britain's first millionaire composer, best known for his pieces in the light classical mold, one of his earliest works, In a Monastery Garden. Today, we'll hear a piece that's new to KHFM, The Suite Romantique by Albert Cataldi. Adrian Leeper conducts the Czechoslovak Radio Symphony Orchestra.

Adrian Leeper conducted the Czechoslovak Radio Symphony Orchestra's Suite Romantique by the British composer Albert Cataldi. Cataldi was born August 9, 1875, and had great success in the first half of the 20th century, but by the World War II era, his music had fallen out of fashion, and he retired and died in obscurity at his home on the Isle of Wight in 1959. Here's a composer whose music fell out of favor for centuries until revivals in the 20th century, Antonio Vivaldi. Here's a string concerto in E minor performed by Gene Lamont and Teufelmusik.

0: Jean Lemon and Teufelmusik performed a string concerto in E minor by Antonio Vivaldi. Here at KHFM, we invite you to opening nights at the Santa Fe Opera, exclusively here on KHFM. 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Tomorrow night at 6, Kathleen Rich will host Mozart's The Magic Flute. 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
1: 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Will the pair survive daunting trials, hilarious misadventures, and the wrath of the Queen of the Night? 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
0: Johannes Brahms came out of retirement to compose several works for the clarinet. This second clarinet sonata is made up of four movements. The first movement contains directions to the performers, such as play this in a charming, gracious manner. The second movement, Appassionato ma non troppo allegro, is a kind of tour de force. There's a gentle third movement, and then the fourth movement, just joyous. Here are the duo of clarinetist Anthony McGill and pianist Gloria Chien. Brahms Clarinet Sonata No. 2.

0: Anthony McGill and Gloria Chen performing the Clarinet Sonata No. 2 of Johannes Brahms. I'm Brent Stevens. I'm your weekend host, one of your weekend hosts here at KHFM. Kathleen Rich is the other one. And you know, if you want to find out more about the hosts here at KHFM, about our weekly schedule, listings of local performances, and of course the playlists, go to khfm.org. 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

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I'm Brand Stevens. We have a little more than 2 hours left together in the 5 o'clock hour. Long, we'll play music of Beethoven. We'll have music of George Whitefield Chadwick, Francesco Maria Veracini, and more.

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0: Alexander Anisimov and the Moscow Symphony Orchestra performing Grand Pas Espagnol by Alexander Glazunov.
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1: I'm Brent Stevens. If you're just tuning in, thanks for joining us on this Sunday, August 9th, 2026. We begin this 5 o'clock hour with a performance by pianist Long Long. Here's the first movement, Allegro Assai, from Beethoven's Appassionata Sonata, the piano sonata number 23.

Pianist Long Long performed the first movement, Allegro Assai, from Beethoven's Piano Sonata No. 23. 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I'm Brand Stevens. Euterpe, one of the muses in Greek mythology, the muse of music and lyric poetry, called the Giver of Delight by ancient poets. Here's the Euterpe Overture by George Whitefield Chadwick. Kenneth Schermerhorn conducts the Nashville Symphony Orchestra.

0: Kenneth Schermerhorn conducting the Nashville Symphony Orchestra, Euterpe Overture by George Whitefield Chadwick. If you're a fan of opera here in New Mexico and certainly in Albuquerque, you probably know the name Sally Opel. Sally Opel led Opera Southwest for more than 30 years. Sally passed away earlier this year. There's a memorial scheduled for her this Tuesday, 6 p.m. at the Chemo Theater in downtown Albuquerque. The event will include a musical performance and a selection of pieces that were important to Sally. And Opera Southwest requests that you make reservations if you plan to attend. Go to their website, operasouthwest.org, and look for the Sally Opel Memorial RSVP. Again, that memorial is this Tuesday, 6 p.m. at the Chemo. Coming up next, music of Francesco Maria Veracini.
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Musica Antigua Cologne performed an overture in B-flat major by Francesco Maria Veracini. 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Here's a piece written by Jean Sibelius right at the turn of the 20th century, composed for the press celebrations of 1899, a kind of thinly disguised protest against censorship from the Russian Empire. Yoel Levy conducts the Atlanta Symphony Orchestra, Finlandia.

0: Yoel Levy and the Atlanta Symphony Orchestra performed Finlandia by Jean Sibelius. 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

Once again, we had a composition by the 19th century American composer Edward McDowell, To a Wild Rose, performed there by trumpeter Philip Smith and pianist Joseph Turin. I'm Brent Stevens. Thank you for joining me here on this Sunday early evening at KHFM. 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We have about an hour of music left together, and we'll begin with music written for the stage by Edvard Grieg.